church. Those of you that have condemned yourself to a particular condition and said you are living with it for the rest of your life, tonight we end

0: has happened tonight. Thank you.
1: Thank you, Lord.
0: I see it.
1: Oh,
0: I see it.
1: Thank you, Jesus.
0: Some of you have dreams. When doctors will walk to you and operate on you, and you wake up, and many conditions would have disappeared. That is what is happening.

You're the one who made us.

0: Thank you, Jesus.
1: Thank you.
0: Thank you, Jesus.
1: Awesome God. By your stripes we are healed. Awesome God. Thank you.
0: Thank you, Jesus.
1: Thank you. It's done. Can you begin to share the language?

0: you have not shared the link, you've not done well.
1: Oh, yes, share the link.
0: God bless those who have shared the link.
1: Amen.
0: God bless those who have shared the link.
1: Amen.
0: God bless you.
1: Amen.
0: You can't be on this altar and not share the link.
1: Yes, oh, yes. Lord.
0: Even if you are in any of the 87 radio stations, television, pick up that phone.
1: Yes,
0: go to YouTube, search for Pastor Elvis Ajiman, go to Facebook everywhere and share the link.
1: Share.
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1: Share the link.
0: Let's hear some powerful testimony. Listen
1: My
0: to
1: God.
0: Me. The reason why we have placed testimonies between the two prayer sessions is because spiritually you become what you see and what you hear. So whatever Jesus is doing, you must see it and you must hear it. And the moment you see and hear, you become a partaker of that thing. That's why people will say that I heard this testimony, I tapped into it. Don't play with this session, because the practicality of what you are praying about, this thing will trigger it. This session will trigger it. There is nothing like small testimony, and there is nothing like big testimony. The day you fall into the problem of that testimony you call small, that is when you know it was not small. It was a big deal. So hold on to every testimony and declare, this is my heritage. If you hear somebody say, I've broken out of masturbation, tell yourself that I will never. You have it. It's my heritage. That deliverance is my heritage. If you hear somebody has broken through, gotten a job, gotten that breakthrough is my heritage. If somebody impossibly gets pregnant, that thing is my heritage. Testimonies are actually as a heritage being handed to you. Something you are partaker of it. The Bible says, because they did not dig honor and acknowledge the wonders of the Lord, so he said he gave them up to destruction. You must honor testimonies. And those of you who have received it and have not shared it, what is your share? Say a bad can you say yen can you? And my problem, may you problem. For our dance, a course of back from Yebeshe. So bring that testimony with evidence. So somebody will say that we are lying here. Bring your testimonies with evidence and let us share to the glory of God and to becoming the heritage of another believer. Let's hear the things only Jesus. And we'll return for fire prayers.
1: My God.
2: Indeed a good time to call a friend, rise up from that bed and share the link wherever you are.
1: If you haven't shared the link,
2: you haven't done well and you are not doing well at all.
1: My God.
2: And so please, we would entreat you to keep your video, audio and written testimonies coming through to our Telegram and WhatsApp lines at 0548-695-731. 0548-695-731 and to 0592-748-953. 0592-748-953 and to our email testimonies@alphahour.org. testimonies@alphahour.org, and let us listen to what only our God and our Father has done.
1: My God.
2: Every day with God
1: is every day in victory.
2: Good morning, Chief Alfarian, our beautiful Mama Mercy, and the mighty I Am.
3: My God.
2: I am the lady the Lord has indeed shown mercy.
3: Come on.
2: I got pregnant last year, but I had a miscarriage, which when I was told, I got brokenhearted. But not knowing God was working something big for me.
3: God.
2: I prayed every day to God to bless me again after 3 years. And indeed, God did not disappoint me.
1: Thank you, Jesus.
2: I got pregnant and a whole lot happened.
3: Aye.
2: But my God delivered me.
1: Thank you, Jesus.
2: He said affliction will not happen again the second time. During my pregnancy, I fell in the bathroom twice and outside twice. But my God protected me and kept me safe.
1: Thank you, Jesus.
2: I will always dream of fighting, and at the end, victory becomes mine.
3: Wow.
2: Papa, the Lord has done it.
1: Thank you, Jesus.
2: My alpha baby girl is here.
1: Thank you, Jesus.
2: On the same birth month and day of Mama Mercy, 28 July.
1: Thank you, Jesus.
2: And as ever beautiful as Mama Mercy, my God.
1: My God.
2: I pray God keeps us safe. Obia Faushikere.
3: Come on.
2: Indeed, only Jesus,
1: only Jesus
2: can do these things.
1: My God.
2: Indeed, in His time, He makes all things beautiful.
1: That's right.
2: And let us give God His three hallelujahs.
1: Hallelujah. Hallelujah. Hallelujah.
2: Thank you, Jesus.
1: Thank you, Jesus.
2: Every day with God is every day in victory. God has done it. Good afternoon, Pastor Elvis, Lady Mercy, and the Ayati. I am the one God has shown mercy. My testimonies are as follows. One, I am thanking God for coming through for my son on Tuesday, 28th of July, 2026. Because he swallowed a coumarin, which the doctors have booked surgery for him. But to the glory of God, after Papa's declaration on episode 1375,
3: my God,
2: that may the Lord give solution to someone before it is too late. I shouted a loud amen in the hospital where my son was suffering with pain, lying helpless in bed at 37 Military Hospital. The next morning, they repeated the x-ray and said it can't be removed without surgery. The removal was successful, and my son is doing well now.
1: Thank you, Jesus.
2: Thank you, Jesus.
1: Thank you, Lord.
2: And let us watch the prophecy.
0: I hear my spirit to declare over somebody.
1: Jesus.
0: Solution will not come after damage has already been caused. Solutions,
1: oh, Jesus,
0: will not come
1: Jesus
0: after damage,
1: Jesus,
0: has been caused.
1: Hey.

0: said, I know thy works.
1: Thank you, Jesus.
2: My God, the word of the Lord came forth from his servant, and God has truly done it.
1: Thank you, Jesus.
2: Thank you, Jesus.
3: Thank you, Lord.
2: And two, bedwetting of 12 years has checked back to hell after consistent praying and using of point of contact water.
1: Thank you, Jesus.
2: And three, heart palpitations has checked back to hell.
1: Thank you, Jesus.
2: Four, my husband was delivered from a fatal accident last month. And five, peace and harmony restored to the home. Thank you, Jesus. Thank you, Pastor Elvis, Lady Mercy. Indeed, every day with God is every day in victory. Every day with God is every day in victory. Good morning to my fellow Alfarians. I will first of all give a very big thank you to God Almighty, Jesus Christ, and the Holy Spirit. Thank you, Chief Alfarian, supportive and beautiful Lady Mercy, the Ayaman and Papa Testimony. My testimonies delivered from the spirit of one, homosexuality.
1: Thank you, Jesus.
2: Two, sexual immorality.
1: Thank you, Jesus.
2: Three, masturbation.
1: Thank you, Jesus.
2: Four, I now have three copies of Chief Alfarian's books. I Believe in Miracles, Seven Stages for Godly Marriage, and Financial Abundance.
1: Thank you, Jesus.
2: I got the books during the wet train in the University of Ghana, which was part of my joy list. Wow. I just want to thank God for all that he has done and what he's about to do in my life on this fire altar. Thank you, Chief Alfarian, Lady Mercy, and all the Ayamen, and each and everyone supporting Alpha R. May the good Lord bless everyone abundantly. Aya.
1: Aya.
2: If you haven't got the books, do well to get the books, and your lives will never be the same.
1: Amen.
2: Every day with God is every day in victory. Every day with God is every day in victory. God has done it. Good morning, Pastor Elvis and the team. I am really grateful to the Almighty God for what he has done. I am testifying on behalf of my rival, my husband's junior brother's wife. They have been cohabiting for 14 years. Last year, the lady and I were having a conversation, and she told me they have lived for 13 years without any formal marriage. And anytime the guy wants to formally marry her, the guy will fall sick, and the money meant for the program will be used till it is finished. Then he will be well. I added their marriage to my joy list.
4: Come on.
2: Anytime Papa is praying and declaring on marital breakthrough, I connect them to it. Fast forward, on 17th July 2026,
4: my God,
2: they were officially married.
4: Come on.
2: Both traditional and blessing in the church. Oh,
1: thank you, Jesus.
2: Thank you, Almighty God. Thank you, Pastor Elvis and the team. Every day with God
1: is every day in victory.
2: Ampa-aya. Let us watch some powerful videos of what only our God and our Father has done.
1: My God.
5: Every day with God, I salute the oil upon this house. I salute mommy. I salute daddy. My testimony goes this way. I'll cut it short. I've been in the village for 10 good years. I was posted to a village in Adan, and I've been there for the past 10 years. No movement. In the same school. Even I started with class 6. Then I was drawing back to the extent I got to class 1. They just, with any flimsy excuse, and then they just move you from your class, and then they put you into a different class. So fast forward, Papa made a declaration that Farida, I don't remember the exact words, but he said, your light has come.
2: Farida.
1: Jesus.
2: Hope has come. Suddenly the Lord is doing all that is your heart desire. Thank you, Father.
1: Thank you, Jesus.
6: Please let's celebrate the oil upon this commission.
5: I after the chief Afarian prophesied, I have been moved from the village and posted to SHF. From class 1 to SHF. People of God, someone that was teaching in the lower primary, even back in the village, has been brought to Domikwabenya as if that is not all. As a secondary school teacher, celebrate God better. And let's shout, thank you, Jesus. Please, your second testimony. My husband, too, the workplace, he'll go, they'll lay him off. He'll get a different job. The payment will not come. Basa, like that. We started praying. He came to the altar, came to pray. And then he was laid off, but the offer started coming. He didn't even know which one to choose. The one he got now is even 3 times the salary he's taking now. A very big construction company in Ghana. Just a brunier genius here.

0: me bejo na me to kwan da ko me call London nti me bejo ni yota no na me try be manye yi me bejo ni yota nya me adom last year me to make holidays for Italy ena na ye juma mu
1: but o want say o so we to kwan akọ London da but o ko ba ye no na say why start o try a and Fabio, Namia do Modeba or Tano Sono, or to me to Quine Echo Italy for holidays. Then I catch you soon.
0: And I'm back to 31st, you know. My name is Colleague Office here, call a sorry. And now, I'll say promotion be cost of office, or I'm to Simon Tay, and you do one of my offering 500 cities, and I reference the mayor and a special recommendation. 1st January, Matthew said, Bimbo Bomo, the Mom, congrats. I feel 15th January, Namiadom, from sergeant to inspector. It's been made for 3 years.
1: And please celebrate Jesus, or saying the made for now 3 years. Then I your country, yes, too. Now, O sergeant, where you say, yeah. Why are you the bit of our council? Yanka say, yes, the other was you.
0: Thyroid, not knowing say me was thyroid for 2 years minimum. And to me call hospital no more cast a message you need to show about me. Own to no be afraid me so that my mini wo me who just me who dear me ready me be woman or more years. Into a yeah na papa me ref episode no papa can say obi who call your surgery. So we must show near dear Yamedo Bequaba.
2: You are freed. The voice is telling you if you go for the surgery, you will die. And the doctors to say you must do the surgery. But the voice is telling you will die. You will die. It's not a voice of God. It's not a voice of God. The voice wants you to accept it so that you will prepare for death before you enter the surgery. And then death will surely take over. But the Lord says, I should tell you, you will go and come back stronger and more alive. You will need life. In the name of Jesus, the Lord reverse every situation. Whatever is hitting your body, the Lord reverse it right now. In the name of Jesus Christ, be healed now. Be healed now. In Jesus' name.
1: Please let's celebrate the oil upon the chief of Arian.
0: Bacho Yamia do meet me quiet and me quiet and Kulebusa 40,000. Me boss and mammy 40,000 if you mammy quiet. And no dance here, me wana Kulebuana. I have a miracle morning, me be me or back and see this one, me be my mammy with my Nipiscapa. Intiana Kulebuana, mammy, when I cross me for almost 40,000 that me phone is so, said the BBNA. Me who said me yamas is so, Ubia try sending me 20,000. So one of my first the guy do one of me allow me cash out. So when you scan command me sister now that you on farm bring me into me here another 10,000 number. Now another 10,000 number. So free April now me choir say you within there. Obian friend me say why you wrong transaction there. Me ask to me friend and forecast say bia bibi say me so say me di. Or say omusu omunim say bibi near omo beka na me see you. Me bad, you know. Now, how am I about to be the son of a fair? Why should she me and me who no own me? No baby, say, yes, me, I read, I'm saying, I ain't a fat time to me, Gasa. Said that the I may have lost it. Oh, Memo be a send you scan almost sending me 25,000 and a 5,000. 33 or the charges crash off instead of me, yeah, many 30,000 prepare. I think you will fear no assign from no send it 10,000. I'm a man.
1: People of God, sikama obuponi na odini na evidence abo. It's not just so china ha. Odenya miya se sa odena kwaba sumjemo anso wawa manen lo wallet swaye de. In the name of Jesus.
2: Transfer to a village to teach. Class 1 for 10 years. Class 1, not 1 year, not 2 years. 10 years.
3: Wow.
2: Then mention her name. Farida, your joy is coming.
3: Abba.
2: All the answers to your prayers. And the answer is from village to Kwabena, to senior high school. Kai. From village class one to Accra, Kwabena, Krum. SHS. God deal. And look at the police inspector.
3: Yes, Lord.
2: Every promotion his or colleague has. Ya tuni diemu say 3 years. From inspector to what?
3: Sergeant
2: to inspector. Kai.
3: Kai.
2: May the Lord promote somebody strangely.
3: Amen.
2: Listen, as you are thanking God,
3: Jesus,
2: your own miracle is coming.
3: Amen.
2: Come on, thank Him and share the love. Thank the Lord and share the love. Thank God and share the love. Thank God and share the love. Thank God and share the love. All right, last prayer. Luke chapter 23, verse 46.
4: My God, my God.
2: I'll read from two versions. King James, he said, and Jesus had cried with a loud voice and said, Father, into thy hands I commend my spirit. And having said this, he gave up the ghost. I read from the Easy Read version. Jesus shouted, Father, I put my life in your hands. After Jesus said this, he died. You see, unfortunately, sometimes we become so literal with scriptures to a point that we begin to make certain errors. This has unfortunately become the prayer for the dead. But this was actually the prayer for the living. Father, into your hands I commend my spirit. And then he gave up the ghost. This was not a dying man. This was a man on a mission to hell. And he was on a mission to fight for his life and the life of those who has passed from time began. Abraham's life was at stake. Noah's life was at stake. Moses' life was at stake. There was an enemy of humanity called death that no one has been able to conquer. And he is in Sheol, hijacking the souls of them that have passed. Then a redeemer comes that the thief came to steal, to kill, to destroy. But I have come to give you life and that you have it more abundantly. That means to be able to give us this life, he must first conquer death. So he was actually on a journey of 3 days to fight death and to come back. And when he returns, this is how we will know that he fought death. For everybody that ever died and came back before him was raised from the dead. None of them resurrected. Anybody that could break through the ranks of hell and come back to the earth must be called back. So a living under the anointing of the Holy Ghost must call you back. But this time, to be able to defeat death, nobody must call you back. You must fight your way back to the earth realm. And that one, except the Lord be with you. So when Jesus was going for the highest assignment of his calling, he therefore committed his life into the hands of God. Not that he was committing his life into the hands of God to rest in peace. He was committing his life into the hands of God to fight for life. So all that he was saying is that I'm going to a place of envy, hatred, darkness, pain, suffering to redeem humanity. I commit this life that is going to contend for humanity into your hands. So that prayer is for anybody who has a serious assignment. Am I telling somebody? Anybody that has a serious assignment and doesn't commit it into the hands of the Father doesn't have any serious assignment. This prayer is not for the dead to rest in peace. It's for the living to fight into victory. Am I hearing somebody else?
5: Yes.
2: You are stepping into a new week. And that this anointing,
5: Jesus,
2: I want you to commit something into the hands of the Lord.
5: Jesus.
2: You see? And on the third day, nobody called Jesus. Nobody woke him up. He came back because he embarked on a journey in the hands of the Father. Where are you? You are going to write an exam. Where are you? You are going to strike a deal this morning. Where are you? You are going to sell a property this morning. Where are you? Are you in the hands of the Father or in your car? Where are you? Obikura Kodan, a boyfriend, he's in the bed of his boyfriend, ready to go for business. Where are you? Those who have serious assignments, check where they find themselves. Their address is more important to them than anything. They first position themselves before the fight. And Jesus positioned his spirit in the palm of the Father. And then he entered here, broke through death, and came back alive. Listen to me. You can go to the theater and come back more stronger when you are in the hands of the Father. I came to tell you that if you have any serious business this week, before you talk about the business, let's check where you find yourself. Where are you located? It is not a simple prayer. We're going to pray into your hands.
5: Into your hands.
2: Is it your children going to do something? Is it your husband going into your hands?
5: Into your hands.
2: I commit so so and so.
5: Into
2: your hands. I commit. That is your prayer. Yes. On Bible. Psalm 31:5 He said, into your hands I commend my spirit, for thou hast redeemed me. Yes, thank you. Psalm 31:5 Into thy hand I commit my spirit. Thou hast redeemed me. Are you not the redeemed of the Lord?
5: Yes,
2: the redeemed of the Lord must learn that his new creation spirit be committed back into the hands of the Father. Commit it. And not just your spirit. But do you have a future for your business? Commit it into the hands of the Father. Do you really have a vision for your marriage? Commit it into the hands of the Father. Do you have a vision for your ministry? Or you think that your ministry is dying? If it is not dying, then commit it into the hands of the Father. Yes. That prayer is prayed for anybody on a mission. So anything in your life that is on a mission, commit it into the hands of the Father. Lift up a voice.

What have I wired? Your body, your soul, your spirit into the hands of the Father. I am in the hands of the Father. Your interview is in the hands of the Father. Your examination is in the hands of the Father.

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Commit your cars. Commit your houses. Commit your people. Commit your wife. Commit your husband. Commit your children into the hands. We commit our souls, our pets into your hands. We commit kidneys and liver.

0: microphone, the love of the scrap of the other, is the name of Jesus, my God and my Father. By your mercies, speed up miracles. That any delay on it shall not be useful to my life. In the name of Jesus. The mercies of the Lord speed up.
1: Oh, Jesus.
0: Breakthroughs.
1: Amen.
0: Divine intervention.
1: Amen.
0: Miracles.
1: Amen.
0: That if they should delay,
1: Jesus.
0: It will be of no use.
1: Yeah.
0: Yes.
1: Yeah.
0: Yes. But at least, what must I say? The breakthrough shouldn't come too late. Yes. I won't turn in this air back too late. So I won't talk about the age of 8. So Abraham tries another 75 years.
1: Hey.
0: 30, and we are the maximum of the blessing. And so, my men, it's me who am going to be moving. One tries to answer. And we are crying. Then she will be over. As I say, bang them.
1: It's
0: a sports car. Abraham is 75. Also, what they had,
1: they
0: say now, it's me shot. It's me shot for our hoodie. And I say, Heba, interesting, shrubbing them.
1: Oh,
0: my name, Rama Brabham.

0: Moses said something. He said, if your presence will not go with us, he said, beg us not to go. Then he finished and said, how would we be distinguished among all men? That means the mental assignment of the presence is to let you stand out. As we are entering a new week,
1: Jesus,
0: let the presence of God,
1: Jesus,
0: distinguish you in the boardroom. Distinguish you in the office. Distinguish you in the production center. Distinguish you in academic center. Distinguish you in ministry. Distinguish you in life. Or say a fair thing.
1: Jesus.
0: It is a whole woman in young. Say a day. I had that song. Commonness is the lack of the presence. Commonness. When you may hurry, I will be a year will be gone. And they say, Name who be. When the presence comes, people are distinguished. Moses fought for the most important thing. God said an angel will go with you. He said, no, we don't want angel. We want you. So when finally, even when Moses was not around and he died and Joshua has to carry them, when the spies got to Jericho, he said, Rahab said, anytime we hear your name, we tremble. For we have heard the things that your God has done for you. He said, because of that, we are all scared of you. That is what the presence of God does. It distinguishes. And people in a war that nobody could sing. Said when they hear about Israel, they were scared because God has been with them to part the Red Sea. God has been with them to destroy Egypt. God has been with them to destroy. After you will not ask for respect again. Some things will begin to happen around your life that will command the respect.
1: Yes.
0: That will command. And there are two things you can normally nubu owa uye den untiminto untiminto. Eni monyam eni di ayabago yento yento untimi mule nubi manem fama yen fama nebi. Yeah, be.

0: body with hands raised. 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
1: Let faith is
0: he's not
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And I am the ultimate sacrifice for sin.

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He's here to meet you at the point of your need. 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

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He's here. Listen, I said he's here. Come on, if you're watching my television, he's in your living room right now. He's in the doctor's office right now. He's in that place of, if you're behind bars, he's with you right now. It makes no difference what your need is. My God shall supply all you need.

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To my brothers and sisters all around the world, especially those in South Africa struggling with AIDS.

another person to a senseless death. Substance abuse, gang violence, suicide because of low self-esteem. The power of life and death is in the tongue. Speak life over yourself.

trying to teach you about the heart, but you see, it starts from there. Yeah. If we're going to give any worship, any praise that is of any worth to the Lord, it starts from the heart. There is no way your heart will wave that your hands will not wave. It's just the possession. It's that if your heart is waving, you can't control your body. Your body will respond to your heart. Scripture says, out of the abundance of the heart, the mouth speaks. So that's where it starts. And so you might be wondering, why they say my heart is dancing? Yes, if your heart is dancing, your body will dance. Starts from there. If your heart is rejoicing, your body

You can hear them sing. 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It starts from there. So if you're listening to us, you have not given your heart to the lover of your soul, the one who loved you while you were yet a sinner, I invite you, give him your heart. It's the best thing you can do for yourself. It's the only thing that can guarantee you a life here and after here. So if you have not given your heart to him, whatever comes out of your heart is not acceptable until he's Lord over your heart. It's not acceptable. So say with me, Lord Jesus, I surrender my heart to you. Take it. I don't want to hold on to it anymore. I want you to be in charge of it. I believe that you died and that you rose again. That you are coming back again from today. Be Lord over my heart. Direct my heart.

0: If you said that prayer, it kind of sounds simple, but yeah, that's it. With a heart you believe, with a mouth you confess that Jesus is Lord. It's simple, but yet powerful. That's the difference between our religion. Some people make you spill blood, but this one has taken everything for you. His blood has been shed. All you need to do is come in to what he's done. And when you come in with thanksgiving. Because there's nothing you can do to earn it. The best you can do is thank you for choosing me. Thank you for allowing me. Thank you for choosing and wanting me. So thanksgiving should never, never cease from your lips. How can you pay back the one who has been so good to you?
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She works in housing, and he's gone to the Ministry of Defense. And one of the things that I found very interesting concerning him was that I have seen a lot of people share his CV, and I'm like, is there any particular reason that is happening? Because I have not seen the CVs of Ahmed Ibrahim, although those who are close know practically everything about him and his education and all of that. Same with Mama Hayariga, same with Dr. Azanato. But for some reason, it looks like Kenneth Gilbert's AJ's CVs are all over the place. I don't know whether it's a case to tell everyone that he's qualified for the job. I don't know whether that is the issue. But well, there are some who say more should happen. Kwame Kwachi tells me more should happen with the ministerial reshuffle. I don't know if we'll see more, but it looks like people want to see more reshuffling. I don't know who should replace who, but we can do our own polls, and we can look at the ministries themselves and see which of the ministers are performing. The other day, a couple of months ago, when we tried to do that, there were some very interesting ones people thought should stay. There were also some who people thought maybe should go. So let me just quickly look through some, especially the very key ones. And maybe you would have your own comments or reservations about who should stay and who should go. Let me start from the finance minister, Dr. Kassiel Atobah-Forson. Very young, not too many people know that he's still less than 50. He's only 48. He just found his way into public service very, very early and went into parliament very, very, very early as well. Yeah, he's less than 50. He's still 48. I don't know whether the jury is out on him or whether he should stay, but it's up to you. Let me know what you think. Should he stay or should he go at some point? John Abdullahi Jinapor is also another very young one. He's only 47 at this point, born in 1979. He was Deputy Minister for Power under Mahama 1, and now he's a full Minister of Energy. Go or stay, you let me know. Dr. Dominic Aine, it looks like the jury is out on him. I've met a lot of people who say he should go. I've also met a lot of people who say he should stay. He's 60. He's an academic, has been in Parliament for some time. What are your thoughts on him? Should he stay or should he go? The Minister of Education, again, one who, depending on who you speak to, there are some who say maybe he can do a lot more. There are some who also say maybe he'll do well in other areas rather than education. I don't know what you think. He's 56. He was born in 1970. Kwame Govins Agbuja, many say, is probably one of the best performing as Minister for Roads and Highways. He's been everywhere, ensuring that the millions of dollars that we've pumped into the road sector, we get to see the benefits. So, as to whether he should stay or leave, let's see. Let's also get to see a few others. The Minister for Agric, who we understand wants to be president at some point. We are told that he's very interested in leading the NDC to the elections in 2028. Eric Opoku, he's almost always in the news for agri-related issues in Kokon, Kitinkiti and Co. What do you make of his time there? Has he done enough to impress you? Let us know. Jifab Lagomashi, it's a tight one. I followed a lot of conversations in the entertainment industry, specifically this weekend. And the industry players see she's not performing. Me, I'm not there, and I won't pretend to know so much about the music and the acting and all of those things, the tourism part as well. Tourism, you've got to say we're doing in that area, the tourism part. I don't think she's bad, or all of these programs with the Year of Return and all of those things. Or is it because Abeku is doing a lot of talking? What about the woman who leads Abeku's office, Madame Mamifo Wajatu? She too, she's quiet. She doesn't talk much. That ministry looks to be very big, because there's tourism there, there's culture there, there's creative arts there. I followed a program that was done by the industry players this weekend, and

0: say she show up again. That's what they are saying. They say she show up again. So, let's see. My brother is also there. My brother from Class One. George Opariago is Minister for Youth Development and Empowerment. There are lots of offices under the Ministry of Youth. So, National Service is there. NEIP is there. Scholarship Secretariat is there. NYO is there. There are about six agencies under the Ministry of Youth alone. About six of them. And all of them appear to be doing something. It's fair to say. Scholarship is there. Scholarship Secretariat is not under the Youth Ministry. It's under Education. Okay, so Osman Ayaga's place. Is it YE? YE is Basintali. That is under Youth. And NEIP. NEIP is Eric J's place. He wants to be MP. I hear he wants to be MP for his area, in the Bono area there. I hear he wants to be MP. So, maybe to be fair to Pablo, let me hear from you. When I say anything, because of my relationship with him, I may come across as biased. So, I would skip that. Ministry of Fisheries, Madam Emiliatha. Again, not one who is also too vocal. And maybe we don't hear much from the fisheries compared to when Madame Hawa Kumsin was there. Madame Hawa Kumsin was loud. So it was to be expected that almost every time she was in the news. But Madame Emiliatha, she's Minister for Fisheries and Aquaculture Development. To be honest, she's barely in the news. Maybe we have a lot of fish to eat, so nobody makes a lot of noise about that area. Well, as for Honorable Ahmed Ibrahim, he's been moved. He's not been completely reshuffled. So he moves away from local government, chieftaincy and religious affairs. Mama Ayaga comes in. Let's get to see what he brings to the table. Another minister who I think has also been, you know, criticized very strongly since Bahama came to office is Madam Elizabeth Ofusu-Ajari, the Minister for Trade. Every now and then, especially the Abosukai people, they are always on here. They are always on here for one reason or the other. I guess everyone sees some of these performances differently. Let me put it that way. Depending on the key indicators that you're using to charge them. Health, Komna Bita Akando has also been one who is every now and then, it looks like a lot is happening in the health area as well. So he comes in for a fair bit of criticism every now and then. But, well, if he's performing, maybe the jury is still out on him. Another minister who is almost, I don't know if there is any week that we don't hear about him, his office, because of issues of Galamsey. The Minister for Lands and Natural Resources, Emmanuel Amakufi-Bua. Well, we see the Galamsey issues. We see the areas where they are happening. We hear of government efforts, NIMOS, this, that. But there are some who also do argue that a lot more can be done. A lot more can be done to deal with the Galamsey issues. So maybe the jury is out on him. Interior Ministry, Mubarak Mohammed Muntaka. The young people are waiting for their jobs. Mr. Minister, just a gentle reminder. The police, the prisons, the immigration, fire service. They say they want to hear from you. They are waiting for their letters. I guess that's one area that he's probably being bashed for, and the fact that he was on the platform, you know, literally telling us that they'll have conversations with MPs with respect to slots. And everything is slot too. If you don't know anybody, Asobe Shibuta. As for the Ministry of Communication, Kwame Kwachi says Sam George should go. I'm not the one, though. I don't know his issue with the Honorable Sam George. But Kwame Kwachi says Sam George should go. At least he's managed a fair bit of things. The digital center, MTN issues, the DSTV issues. Talk of DSTV, no, KOJ walked in to discuss DSTV issues. At least that also appears to be at the back burner as well. I know NITA is also under the Ministry of Communications. and a few other agencies as well. They are all like, you know, the jury's out on them. Ministry of Works and Housing, well, there's been a change there. At least now we do know it's been confirmed. Kenneth Gilbert Eje, to be honest, me, this is my personal opinion. The 18 months he served as a housing minister, me, honestly, I didn't sit up. I mean, especially with Saglemi. Me, I don't know whether we should go with the comments of KOG and Nana, my brother, Nana, who is going for the Nana Otudako. Maybe we should just go and occupy the building. Maybe. Because if you're driving by the road, KOG, and when you see the properties, still, there be, at least on the outside, it still looks very nice. You know, the buildings are isolated, but because the land is a very flat area, once you are driving all the way to Adan Sege, you see, just before you get to Sege, you see the properties over there. The buildings I see there were ready 10 years ago. If nobody is living in them, the building will just have one issue or the other. And for 10 years, the buildings are there. And we've been litigating, we've been going back and forth. The previous administration said they were going to be investigating. Towards the end of their term, I remember I engaged the Honorable Kojo Ponkrumah, who said they were trying to get some investors to come in. I remember they said they shortlisted about 6 companies. Unfortunately, they were booted out. You see, nothing happened. But 1 year and 6 months or 7 months into the new administration, I barely heard anything about Saglemi. And we are always here discussing rents, cost of buildings. Last week, when we had the commercial director for what's the name of the company, Kra? Casa Properties.
1: Yeah, yeah, sure.
0: The buildings are hundreds of thousands of dollars. Where are you going to get the money to buy? And the one that government has put up to, which will be cheaper for you and I to go and rent to, and I need to see you. So me. Well, now he's been moved, so maybe I can't say much. But
1: no, of course,
0: but until he was moved, that ministry, the
1: Gilbert, I remember one time we had a conversation here, and I remember you made a comment that he barely speaks. You know,
0: I don't have a problem with him not even speaking, but at least the PR, the communications units of, they barely said a thing.
1: I get it. So in the previous administration, previous ministers for works and housing, you will see them doing a thing or two, especially when it comes to every year, when it comes to our annual ritual, when it comes to the flooding. Mm-hmm. You would hear these ministers talking about drainage system, the famous Odo River, how we are dredging it, the companies that are helping in the dredging of these rivers or drainage systems. Hardly would you hear him talk about some of these things. You mentioned about the Saglemi as well. Kojo Ponkrumah, like you mentioned, talked about investors. We never saw the investors coming. When he came to be the minister, what was the documents available to him in terms of the progress and how people should occupy that facility? Because how many years ago? Like more than 10 years.
0: 10. It's exactly 10.
1: Exactly 10 years.
0: And there's still not a single occupant.
1: Not a single occupant. I have visited a facility and we've seen people stealing their materials, the electrical cables, the burglar proof or whatever they call it, the doors, everything. The meters, some kind of meters that were installed. Every cable, majority of the cables were being stolen. So by now, we should see the outgoing Minister for Works and Housing giving a report. Detailed reports about the current state of the Saglemi housing. Where are we now in terms of investors? Are we giving it to private investors, or we are selling it off for people to buy? We need to get a state, because these are state funds.
0: We spent $200 million on that
1: to build this facility. Very large. It should come with. I mean, people have said that the feasibility studies was even wrong, because it should come with markets, it should come with a school, because if you should occupy that area, your child or your wife would have to travel distance to go and buy groceries. Your child would have to travel distance to go to school.
0: The place looks a bit isolated for me.
1: Very, very.
0: Unless there are plans to incorporate all of that
1: after 10 years.
0: That's what I'm saying, unless. Because we're told that initially it was supposed to be 5,000 units.
1: Yeah.
0: And they built 1,500 units. Mm-hmm. Now, if you're establishing a completely whole community, and we've seen a few in Accra in our lifetime, yeah. there will be churches somewhere, there will be a mosque somewhere, like the way the barracks are planned.
1: Yeah.
0: There will be a playground somewhere, there will be a mini shopping mall somewhere, there will be those very little things that you need. But the last time I went to Saglemi, it's just like the buildings, there's nothing else.
1: So when you occupy that, it means that another cost in terms of education, in terms of...
0: But the land is there too. The land is there.
1: So the last time we were there, that was last year, we had met one of the contractors who says that they are working on a drainage system. And of course, we saw them brought some culverts to place on one of the lands, a portion of the land there. So as to whether or how steadily is this construction of the drainage system would be, that's also another matter to deal with. But I'm looking at the defense ministry that is going to occupy. In my mind, President Mahama have seen something different that we haven't seen.
0: He was previously deputy defense minister there, if I recall.
1: So maybe it's only fair that very vice that he occupies that position. Well, I hope that he deals with the challenges at the defense ministry, the military hospitals that is under construction. He should see to it that all of them are completed before this government leaves power. The military recruitments, the companies that are required to help in the recruitment process. He should deal with that, because those who died as a result of recruitment exercise, Kwame, is something that it should never be recorded in the history of this country again. I don't know when the next recruitment exercise is going to be, but the next recruitment exercise, if it will be under his watch, should be done in a way that people should not die. There shouldn't be any stampede at the various registration or whatever.
0: Georgia, I've got to go for a very quick break, a very quick one. So when I return, then we'll go through the rest. The ones you want to sack and the ones you want to keep, as if you have the power to sack them, but we'll go through the rest. But let me hear from you. 0500-202-0500-202. 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
2: Hello? 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Why do you keep calling me?
3: Quick question. What's the capital of Burkina Faso?
2: Ouagadougou. Bye.
3: Wait. Which planet is the hottest in the solar system?
2: Venus. Charlie, why all these questions?
3: See, I'm playing the MTN Swipe and Win promo. I might cash out some cool 1,000 Ghana cedis today.
2: 1,000 cedis? 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
2: Well, you're still live here on Class 91.3. Keep your messages coming on WhatsApp number 0500202. On the back of developments towards the end of the week, we're looking at our own performance index as far as these ministers are concerned. And we've gone through a long list. Transport, Bukari Nigbe.
3: I'm surprised he's still there as a minister for transport. I'm sure. I'm thinking that by now he should have been. He shouldn't be reassigned. I think someone should replace him. Because one, transport issues, the so-called 100 buses that came, people are still stranded by the roadside morning and evening.
2: They give you an answer.
3: What's the answer?
2: That when they did their cost-benefit analysis and the plan that they had, they said the buses were 300.
3: Yeah.
2: They brought the first 100. They've decided on the back of whatever cost-benefit analysis they did that they'll use that one for intercity. So let's say Accra to Kofodia, Accra to Ho. So maybe subsequently the next 100 and then the final 100. So the next 100 should be coming in, because I remember the CEO said August or July ending, and we are now in August, so the next 100 should be here
3: so
2: by now.
3: And the last the one, reason, the end the of the year. The reasons they give, the studies that they did, the survey that they did, did the survey tell them that people who are stranded here in Accra are not important? Rather, those who travel long distance are important than those who need to get to work early. That is what the minister
2: went back and forth with this.
3: No, so the minister is telling those of you who stand by the roadside from 5 a.m. So that by 8 a.m. before you get a car to your office, the minister says, I should tell you that you are not important. Those who travel.
2: These are your words.
3: No, but the explanation is given. The minister is telling us that those who stand by the roadside from morning from about 5 a.m. to 8 are not important at all. When you get to work late, he doesn't care. That's what your minister, the one you voted

it's time for us to do our corporate tips, and today we're looking at signs that you're pushing too hard at work and how to stop it. And that's what we're doing for corporate tips today. Now, if you're sitting at your desk right now, maybe with tight shoulders, your third empty cup of coffee, and a to-do list that looks like a novel, you need to listen closely. Hard work is great, but there's a very thin line between grinding hard and grinding your gears down to nothing. Today we are diving into the hidden warning signs that show you you're pushing way too hard at work and exactly how to hit the brakes before you completely crash. So the goal here is to help you reclaim your energy, and that's what we're doing for corporate tips today. Now for the actionable tips I put together, you need to watch your sleep. Notice if you're staring at the ceiling at midnight stressing over emails. Let's say you lie awake like 1 a.m. rehearsing exactly what you'd say in the next day team's meeting instead of resting. If you do that often, then you need to take a break. Also, you have to pay attention to frequent tension, headaches, clenching your jaw, or constant exhaustion. If you realize your shoulders are glued to your ears and your teeth are clenched while typing a basic report, it's also one sign that you need to take that break. So what you can do is set hard boundaries. You need to pick a strict time to log off every evening and stick to it. You can shut your laptop at exactly 5 p.m. and ignore that quick question notification that pops up, let's say 5.05 p.m. And stand up and stretch for 2 minutes every single hour you sit. You can set a phone alarm every 60 minutes to step away, grab water, and look out the window instead of power working. Now for lunch today, maybe you'd like to try something new. If you often eat at your desk, which is very wrong, you can walk completely away from your desk to eat your midday meal in peace. Leave your workspace entirely to eat whatever it is you're having for lunch today. Maybe in the break room, in the office, kitchen, or outside, and leave your phone at your desk so then it's just you and your meal. So for this, you need to know that your job is what you do and is absolutely not who you are. Do not give your workplace the very best version of you only to go home with an empty tank for yourself and your family. So you can try implementing just one of these changes today and see how much better your afternoon feels. I've still got some incredible music lined up to help you unwind and de-stress and settle in. You know, the Monday blues, most of us hate Mondays. These songs hopefully will bring back some fond memories and keep you, you know, in the right frame of mind to keep working. But before we go to the music, we also need to talk about a very important day. So today happens to be the International Day of the World's Indigenous People, and it's a special day that celebrates more than 400 million Indigenous people across 90 countries. What we're going to do is learn something small about this International Day, so you have a fair idea in case, let's say, you walk into a boardroom or you walk anywhere, or you're with a group of people and you happen to talk about this, at least you have a fair understanding, and you'll be able to chip in one or two words. So like I said, the International Day of the World's Indigenous People is a special, special day. It's to celebrate more than 400 million Indigenous people across 90 countries. Now, these communities represent thousands of different cultures and languages, and they protect most of our planet's remaining wildlife and nature. Even though the official date for the celebration is August 9th, the United Nations is hosting its main global event online today.
this year the world is focusing on a very special group of people with a theme of honoring Indigenous midwives and protecting life and well-being. The history of this day is full of excitement because it comes from years of brave protests by Indigenous leaders who fought to protect their cultures and lands. So what happened was, for a very long time, these communities faced unfair laws that tried to take away their traditions. The great turning point happened on August 9th, 1982, when Indigenous representatives gathered at the United Nations in Switzerland for the very first time. They went there to speak up for their rights. And to keep this momentum going, the United Nations officially created this International Day in December of the year 1994, turning it into a powerful global movement that forces governments to respect Indigenous laws and heritage. So just so you know, this day holds massive global significance because it reminds us that protecting the environment is deeply connected to respecting the people who lived there first. Even though Indigenous groups make up a small part of the world population, they are the most successful protectors of nature. Now, this day also shines a light on severe modern problems, like these communities still facing high rates of poverty and lack of proper health care. It also serves as an urgent call to action for the world to stop discrimination and to start treating Indigenous groups as equal wise partners in solving global crises. So this year's theme highlights the vital role of traditional midwives. They do much more than just help women give birth. In Indigenous cultures, a midwife is a keeper of ancient science, language, and spiritual traditions, ensuring that the baby is welcomed into the world with the strength of the ancestors. Sadly, many modern medical systems ignore or look down on this traditional knowledge. So by choosing this theme, the United Nations is demanding that governments support these traditional healers, which lowers health risks for mothers and keeps ancient traditions alive for the next generation. So this special day teaches us that true human progress requires us to protect the people who care for our earth and our history. By honoring traditional midwives, the global community takes a major step towards making the world fairer and safer. Supporting these traditional caretakers also ensures that future generations can grow up healthy while remaining proudly connected to their ancient roots. Almost an ancestral roots. But there you have it, a brief history and everything you need to know about the International Day of the World's Indigenous People, endorsed by the United Nations. Now, and going back to the music, still taking you way back. The song is coming through from Koyo and title is See You When You Get There. We'll come through at 11 with news updates, play you one or two more songs, and then we'll have Emmy's recipe for today. Find out why her coconut rice is so special. Stay tuned. This is the Corporate Lounge.

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1: Hello and welcome to Class News Update at 11. I am Irajua Karanchi. Police have begun investigations into the murder of a 54-year-old man and his wife at Beach Drive Estate, Tuba near Ouija. The Accra Regional Police Command has arrested two in connection with the incident. The victims were found with gunshot wounds outside their apartment on August 6. They were pronounced dead at the hospital while his wife is still receiving treatment at the Kulebu Teaching Hospital. Transparency International Ghana is calling for all persons linked to the bribery case involving former Thor Managing Director Asante Kwaku-Bedeko to be interrogated. Speaking in an interview, the Executive Director for Transparency International Ghana said Ghanaian authority must go beyond the conviction secured against Bedeko in the United States and investigate the local dimensions of the case. According to her, questions beyond mentioned in the case will help establish the facts, identify possible wrongdoings, and determine whether any public officials breached Ghanaian law or ethical standards. To some other stories, the Ashanti Regional Minister has called for students who assaulted the headmaster of Obuasi Senior Technical School to be held accountable. He condemned the violence and vandalism in schools, urging students to use established channels, including Student Representative Council, to resolve all grievances. This is how I wrap up Class News Update at 11. For more news and updates, do log on to classfmonline.com. I am Irajua Crunchy.

0: most iconic hip-hop songs by Tupac. This song is titled Dear Mama and is widely praised as one of the greatest and most emotionally raw tributes to motherhood ever recorded. If you just tune in, this is the Corporate Lounge on Cuss 91.3. If you've been with me since the beginning, you're welcome back.
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0: Now, like I mentioned earlier, from today in the Corporate Lounge, we'll be giving you some interesting recipes you can try at home so you can pack lunch to work and save yourself some money as well. And I have with me here the queen of recipes. She calls this one Emmy's recipe. Hi, MFL. Should I call you Emmy?
2: Yeah.
0: I should call you what?
2: Emmy.
0: Yeah. Hi, Emmy.
2: Hi.
0: So, we all know coconut water is good for health. It helps us manage blood pressure and keeps us energized and all of that. Sometimes it gets boring. Always buying coconut drink in the water. They ask for the inside and you eat it. You say you have something interesting we can do with our coconut.
2: Yes.
0: What are we learning today?
2: So today we are going to do a budget-friendly coconut rice.
0: Yes. Why are you saying budget-friendly?
2: So
0: how much is yours going to cost?
2: Oh, 100 cedis.
0: That's you, yes. Your budget-friendly.
2: Yes.
0: How many cups of rice?
2: 2 cups of rice. You get your chicken.
0: Okay.
2: Your onions, your garlic, mm-hmm. your seasoning cubes.
0: Mm-hmm.
2: Like everything you need so far. Your coconut oil and your coconut water as well.
0: Okay, so you use coconut water, you use,
2: yes.
0: coconut oil,
2: yes.
0: you use
2: garlic,
0: onions.
2: Salt, seasoning cubes. Yes, to make it taste nice and good. And get all the necessary things you need, as in to taste good. Yeah.
0: Okay, so my preferred seasoning is what you're talking about.
2: Yes.
0: Okay,
2: but you don't need much seasoning. You just need 1 seasoning cube.
0: I haven't had a tomatoes or anything. So we are doing anguamo coconut rice.
2: Yes.
0: Oh, okay.
2: Maybe with pepper. Yes,
0: okay.
2: Pepper would be fine.
0: Okay.
2: Yes.
0: Okay.
2: So let me list the ingredients first.
0: Okay, ma.
2: So you need your 2 cups of rice.
0: Okay.
2: Your coconut milk, your fresh coconut chunks, your water, your coconut oil, your onions, your garlic, your seasoning cube, and salt.
0: Okay.
2: Yes. So first of all, you need to wash your rice. Rice, most importantly, you wash your rice. After that, you drain and set aside. You heat the coconut oil in a pot for a medium heat so that it wouldn't burn.
0: Okay.
2: Yes. So you add your dry onion and saute until maybe
0: dry onion.
2: Yes.
0: Dry onion.
2: Yes. Dry onion.
0: Okay.
2: You need the coconut to come out well. You need to feel the taste of the coconut.
0: Okay.
2: So you don't need like fresh onions like that. You need dried onions,
0: okay.
2: So that you feel the coconut.
0: The flavors will intertwine.
2: Yes.
0: Yes.
2: Okay. Yes.
0: Okay.
2: So after putting your dried onions and adding your garlic.
0: Minced garlic.
2: Yes.
0: You saute.
2: Mm-hmm. Then after that, you pour your coconut milk and water into the dried onions and then your
0: minced garlic.
2: Yes.
0: Which should be more? The milk or the water? Which should be more?
2: That one would depend on how you want to taste it.
0: Okay.
2: How you want to feel it.
0: Okay.
2: Yes. So after that, you add your seasoning cube and salt to taste.
0: Mm-hmm.
2: Don't add more salt. Don't add more Maggi. Just a little.
0: Okay.
2: Because of the Maggi, the salt, you just need small.
0: Okay.
2: Then you add the washed rice and fresh coconut chunks. I'm saying chunks because we want to fill the coconut and we want to chew the coconut.
0: You cook your coconut rice with the pulp, the you put it in your rice.
2: Yes.
0: Wow.
2: So the reason why we are doing that, we want to feel
0: the coconut flavor,
2: not just use the coconut oil and the milk, but we want to chew it with the rice.
0: Is it nice?
2: Very nice.
0: I have it. So,
2: also, you need to try it.
0: So, whenever you scoop rice, there's coconut tea.
2: Yes. It's very nice. You need to try it.
0: Okay.
2: Yes. So, you add the washed rice and the fresh coconut chunks. You start to combine. After that, you cover the pot to cook for a low heat for about 18 to 20 minutes. Then, after that, you stir gently once to prevent sticking together. Yeah. So, after that, you turn up the heat and let the rice rest for 5 minutes.
0: You let the rice rest?
2: Yes.
0: It's tired.
2: Very, very tired. Okay. So, you have to let it rest. Then, voila.
0: Well, voila is what you haven't mentioned any protein with this rice.
2: So, with the rice, we are taking
0: what do you enjoy it with?
2: Pepper. Just egg. Egg is okay.
0: For you?
2: Yes, egg is okay. When I started, I said budget friendly.
0: Oh, okay.
2: Yes.
0: That's egg. Budget friendly, okay.
2: So, with the coconut rice, you don't need much protein. Like, only have protein, egg will be okay.
0: I disagree.
2: Why?
0: It depends on your taste as an individual.
2: Most people say coconut rice goes well or sits well with stew. With pepper, if you try it with pepper, because of the coconut chunks in it, you need to try it with pepper.
0: Very spicy.
2: Very nice and spicy.
0: Okay. With this, your coconut rice recipe, if we take our budget friendly, ideally on the plate, there should be fried eggs, there should be kebab kaka, and then maybe fried turkey and kiniwini. And then
2: I agree with what you're saying. But if you say let's take out the budget friendly, mind you are taking it to work for lunch.
0: A girl is allowed to dream. I'm not saying do what I'm saying. I'm just fantasizing if the budget was, you know, yeah.
2: Okay, so let's say for Mondays, you prepare it a day ahead before Monday. Sunday, you prepare it on Sunday. That one, fine. You can add your kebabs, your chicken, your fried
0: and
2: eggs, your
0: the
2: sausage.
0: Leftover is what you take to work.
2: If that's what you're saying, if you want to add all those things you said, then you have to do it on Sunday.
0: I'm not allowed to daydream.
2: With this, you're not allowed.
0: So that is your 100 Ghana coconut rice recipe for the office. Any juice to wash it down? Why have you been doing clacking since you came sit down?
2: I've been clacking it because this coconut rice, I didn't just give out the recipe, but I've tried it myself.
0: Okay.
2: And it tastes very nice. First, I thought it was
0: overhyped.
2: Yes. Because how would you eat rice with coconut chunks in it? It's not possible.
0: But
2: when I tried it, it was very nice. And with me, I didn't just add the coconut chunks in the rice directly. I fried it a little.
0: Oh.
2: Yes. So it was like crunchy, crispy, like touch. Yeah. So.
0: Okay. Well, thank you so much, Nicole. Thank you for sharing this recipe with us. So henceforth, in the Corporate Lounge, we'll have any come through with budget-friendly recipes we can all take to work. I did say that depending on where your office is located, you may not notice, but most of the time, lunch, breakfast, and all those fizzy drinks and snacks you're buying can take a chunk of your salary. So whilst we're talking about your well-being and how to survive in the corporate world, we decide to take a look at what you eat as well. Still to come in the Corporate Lounge in 10 minutes, we'll have lifestyle tips. And then we had Demi talk about coconut rice, which means for lifestyle tips, I will be throwing more light on the health benefits of coconut water. And maybe, who knows, we can talk about, if time permits, how you can make your own coconut milk, especially if you don't trust the products out there. So we'll do that in 10 minutes for lifestyle tips. In the meantime, let's get back to the music with Will Smith, Get Jiggy with it.

0: that has destroyed this water body. See, if you come to this area, the farmers here use this water to sprinkle their vegetables. And we know the number of vegetables that we convey from Asubi to Sinan municipality. Now they cannot use this water to sprinkle their vegetables anymore. So the people here are suffering, especially some of the farmers. Some of the farmers are suffering because they cannot get good water to water their crops. So the illegal galamsey that is ongoing in Jinje, in the Atunusu land, is affecting my communities. And some people are not even getting access water to drink. So we are appealing to the president and we are appealing to the NIMOS commander to come in and drive those who are doing the galamsey in the Jinje, in the Atunusu land, so that the inhabitants or the communities in this area will get source of good drinking water to drink.
1: That was some of the residents led by their leader who had a demonstration today against illegal mining activities that is happening in their communities.
2: To some other stories, government says it's taking steps to strengthen decentralization and ensure local authorities are better equipped to deliver essential services, particularly in environmental health and sanitation. Speaking at the National Dialogue on Decentralization and Responsive Governance, the Vice President, Professor Jane Nana Opokwajiman, says decentralization must remain true to its purpose of strengthening local governance institutions, improving public service delivery, and accelerating development at local level. She says recent flooding incidents across the country have highlighted the consequences of weaknesses in waste management, sanitation practices, and the enforcement of environmental standards. Listen.
3: To reflect on the progress Africa has made towards democratic decentralization and to responsive, accountable, and effective local governance. Today, we renew our resolve to ensure that decentralization remains true to its purpose, which is bringing governments closer to the people and bringing progress closer to their doorsteps. Since the adoption of the 1992 Constitution, successive Ghanaian governments have worked steadily to translate the constitutional promise of decentralization into strong institutions and functional systems that serve our citizens through our metropolitan, municipal, and district assemblies. Through the efforts of government institutions, parliaments, district assemblies, development partners, traditional authorities, academia, civil society, and countless other stakeholders, we have developed the National Decentralization Policy and Strategic Framework 2026-2030, which is a roadmap for the next phase of our reforms.
2: You heard the Vice President, Professor Jane Nana Opokwajiman.
1: Now to some other stories. About 88% of households in Ghana have access to basic drinking water services, but challenges in sanitation remains a concern as government renews efforts to empower local authorities to improve service delivery. The Ministry of Local Government, Chieftaincy and Religious Affairs made us known as Ghana joins other African Union member states to commemorate the 2026 African Day for Decentralization and Local Development. The ministry says the celebration, which is one on the theme Empowered Local Government for Sustainable Water and Sanitation, Advancing Resilience, Inclusive and Sustainable City and Territory Stores Agenda 2063, highlights the critical role of metropolitan, municipal and district assemblies in delivering essential services. According to the 2021 Population and Housing Census, 87.7% of households have access to basic drinking water services, while 92% use improved sources of drinking water. However, sanitation remains a challenge, with only 59.3% of households having access to improved toilet facilities. Government says addressing these gaps

0: to require stronger local institutions, increased investment in sanitation infrastructure, and greater collaboration among assemblies, traditional authorities, development partners, and communities. The ministry has reaffirmed its commitment to strengthen local government to improve water, sanitation, and hygiene services and support Ghana's contribution to achieving the aspiration of Agenda 2063 and the Sustainable Development Goals.
1: Now, on board chairman of the Volta Aluminium Company Limited, VALCO, Ambassador Horace Ni Ayi Ankra, has backed a proposal to extend Ghana's presidential term from 4 years to 5 years. He argues that the additional year will give governments more time to implement major policies, complete development projects, and achieve their economic transformation goals. Speaking on the Class Morning Show, Ambassador Ankra said the current four-year term puts considerable pressure on governments, particularly because significant time is often spent at the beginning of an administration setting up structures and assembling a team. He believes a five-year mandate could also promote policy continuity and give investors greater confidence to commit to long-term projects.
2: 4 to 5 year term. I certainly think that it is a good thing, because I've always considered 4 years to be an epoch that is embedded with pressure. Too much pressure.
3: That's what you wanted for you. You wanted for you to come to sleep.
2: Exactly. Mm-hmm. Exactly. But I think strongly that although one is being voted into office to making sure of certain things, one also could be given enough time to see to the end of the implementation of certain policies. So for me, I think that it's not bad. 5 years will give you a better opportunity to making sure that your economic transformations are possibly completed.
3: We've given it 8 years, we still didn't see anything.
2: Well, and that is the unfortunate aspect. If you have to look at the disadvantages of somebody being there for long, let's say 5 years, is you have to just endure it if the person is a bad leader. But I think that the opportunity is there for somebody else, to making sure that he or she has enough time to work on his vision. It gives greater policy continuity as well. And if, for example, I am an investor and I know that I'm dealing with John Dramani Mahama and he's there for a longer period, I'm certain that whatever I have for the country will be accomplished.
1: Ambassador Horace Ni Ayi Ankra also called for a reduction in the number of ministers in Ghana, arguing that the current structure remains too large.
2: Zero too much, Patron. 60 is plenty. 58 is plenty. 50 is plenty. You see, look at the country. Take, for example, the youth. Who we have to actually cater for? I know that the Minister for Youth Empowerment,
3: yes,
2: yeah, is doing his best, he's doing a good job. But why would you have, let's say, gender and women in general, to gender and something?
3: Gender, social protection.
2: And then you have the youth, and then you have sports.
3: Mm-hmm.
2: And then you have, let's say, education.
3: Mm-hmm.
2: Now, what I'm trying to say here is this.
3: Some can be merged.
2: Exactly. If I have gender and women, whatever, then the person is going to become a woman or a man or something, and the person is once upon a time a youth. You look at sports. That can easily come. Sports, there's youth issues and stuff like that, chieftaincy issues and stuff like that, that the Minister for Local Government is taking care of, can all come under something like heritage.
1: You hear the board chairman of VALCO, Ambassador Horace Ni Ayi Ankra.
0: To South African news, Nigeria's army has said it safely rescued 33 people after they were kidnapped by armed men while traveling through the country's northwestern Zamfara state. The army said it should mobilize alongside the police immediately after hearing about the abduction at Zamfara on Saturday afternoon. The military found the kidnappers in the process of moving their hostages to an unknown location, the army said, and the gunmen fled into nearby bushes after coming under fire, kidnapping taken by the armed groups who had hold the people for ransom are common in parts of northwestern Nigeria and major roads and have become a target for attacks. We are still following that development. We'll bring you more details on that. 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
0: 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The news team will be back on 505 with Kwame Ochi Jr. and the rest of the team. Do stay and enjoy the rest of our programs. I am Elizabeth Adu.
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0: Have a good afternoon.

devices moving up, down, or doing waka waka? Is the CD really behaving, or is it just pretending for the cameras? Well, that's why you need a show that breaks it all down without breaking your head. The Afternoon Business Review gives you clear analysis, fresh updates, and smart insights without the stress. My name is Ano Yankra, and I bring you everything you need to know in the world of business Mondays to Thursdays at 12:30. Let's have lunch together. The Afternoon Business Review, where Ghana's Business Day gets explained. Did you know that Ghana spends an estimated 350 to $500 million to import sugar and sugarcane products? Between $350 and $500 million every year just to import sugar and sugarcane. This is to meet an annual demand of about 350,000 to 400,000 metric tons. In 2023 alone, Ghana imported about $158 million worth of cane and beet sugar with Brazil, supplying more than 154 million kilograms of that product. Although Ghana has favorable conditions for growing sugarcane, the issue is how we can build or produce to meet that demand. So you heard it here. Ghana spends between $350 and $500 million every year just to import sugar and sugar cane.

Let's now move to the commodities market to bring you how much crude oil, gold and cocoa are being sold on the global market. Crude oil has increased by $4 and is selling at $79, up from the $75 per barrel it sold on Thursday. Yes. So as of last week, Thursday, crude oil, that is the price of crude oil per barrel, was $79. And this afternoon, the price has decreased. Actually, it was $75 on Thursday, and today it has gone up by $4, so it's selling at $79 per barrel. And gold is being pegged at $4,335, up from the $4,257 it was being sold on Thursday. So as of Thursday, that is last week Thursday, when we had our last show for the week, gold per ounce was $4,257. And today, the price has shot up a little bit and it's being sold at $4,335. That's per ounce. So it has increased by about $78. Let's look at cocoa now. Now, cocoa price is at $5,694 per ton. And that is up from the $5,590 per ton as it was sold on Thursday. As of Thursday, it was sold at $5,990 per ton. Today, the price has gone up from that amount to $5,694 per ton. So cocoa price has increased significantly by about $104 just within some 5 days.

straight through the interbank retail currencies market. Let's look at the exchange rate. As put out by the BOG, now the dollar is selling at 11 cedis 76 pesos. And if you want to buy, you're likely to buy it at 11 cedis 75 pesos. The British pound is going for 15 cedis 88 pesos. And if you want to buy, you're likely to buy it at 15 cedis 86 pesos. The euro is selling at 13 cedis 60 pesos. And it's buying at 13 cedis 59 pesos. So this is how much you're likely to buy the major currencies, the dollar, the pound, and the euro, on the interbank retail market. That is, if you went to any of the commercial banks, the Standard Bank, the UMB, the AXA, the GCB, the CBG, the Prudential, and all those banks, you're likely to buy the currencies at this rate. Remember, it may be higher or lower in the Forex Bureaus, that is the regulated Forex Bureaus, but do not go to the black market. It is illegal to do so.

0: Have you checked how your stocks are doing on the Ghana Stock Exchange lately? If you invested in Casapreco, MTN, Cal Bank, and all those equities, do you want to know how your stocks are doing? Well, Caitlin Darcy of Data Bank has an update for us.
1: The stock market ended the week on Friday with price gains in 4 equities against 6 laggards. The top gainers were Clydestone, Dasfarma and ETI, while Intravenous Infusions, Access Bank and Atlantic Lithium declined. Driven by the price moves, the Ghana Stock Exchange Composite Index declined to a year-to-date return of 73.17%, while the Data Bank Stock Index retained 85.11%. MTN Ghana and Casabreco traded the most, accounting for 57.6% of the market turnover after trading 2.9 million shares across 26 counters. For Data Bank Research, Caitlin Darcy.

0: stories that are shaping the Ghanaian economy and the global economy. Nana Ajman Premphe, my co-host, is seated. Nana, it's a new week, but what is that big story that is shaping the economy? What should investors and ordinary Ghanaians like us should look at?
1: So it's treasury bills.
0: T-bills.
1: Yes, government has exceeded its treasury target for during its last auction, so it's a good time for investors to jump onto that. So the government has exceeded its treasury bills target by 73%, with the one-year bill yield inching up to almost 13%. According to auction results by the Bank of Ghana, most investors once again bought more than the 364-day bill due to its high interest rates. The following report has more.
0: The government got 10.7 billion Ghana cedis of the bids tendered but accepted 9.4 billion Ghana cedis. The 364-day bill was once again the most subscribed bill, with a little over 6.0 billion Ghana cedis of the bids tendered, representing 55.8% of the total bids. The uptake was, however, 5.8 billion Ghana cedis. The 182-day bill received bids of 1.9 billion Ghana cedis. A little above 1.1 billion Ghana cedis was accepted. The 182-day bill received bids of 1.9 billion Ghana cedis. A little above 1.1 billion Ghana cedis was accepted. For the 91-day bill, 6.0 billion Ghana cedis of the bids were tendered. A little above 5.8 billion Ghana cedis of the bids were accepted. Meanwhile, interest rates were mixed on the yield curve. The 91-day bill dropped to 5.62%. The 182-day bill also declined to 7.52%, and the 364-day surged to 12.98%.
1: So that was the news desk report. Now, the tourism minister, Abdullahi Jifakomashi, has announced that Ghana recorded 1.3 million international tourist arrivals in 2025, generating an estimated $4.34 billion in tourism revenue. The figure represents an increase from the more than 1.2 million international tourist arrivals recorded in 2024, reflecting continued growth in Ghana's tourism sector. She said the increase in international arrivals translated into significant economic activity and strengthened the contribution of tourism to the national economy. She spoke at the Government Accountability Series a while ago.
2: International tourist arrivals reached 1,303,962 people in 2025, which is an increase over the 2024 figure of 1,288,804. Domestic tourism grew from 1.68 million visits in 2024 to 1.7 million visits in 2025. Representing 7% growth. The total revenue generated from the arrivals in 2025 is 4.34 billion. I beg your pardon. The 10 most visited attractions in Ghana combined to draw 1,377,588 visitors in 2025. This accounted for roughly 37% of all domestic tourism site visits nationwide.
1: Abdullahi Jifakomashi is the Minister of Tourism, Culture and Creative Arts. On the international front, Nigeria's foreign exchange demand for oil sector imports surged by 114.91% in 2025, highlighting the country's continued reliance on imported petroleum products and related inputs. This was disclosed in the recently released Central Bank of Nigeria's 2025 annual report and statement of accounts, which showed that foreign exchange utilized for oil sector imports rose to $4.86 billion compared with about $2.26 billion recorded in 2024. The report also indicated that petroleum-related imports remained the second largest consumer of foreign exchange among visible imports, accounting for 25.91% of the total imports related to forex utilization during the year. According to the Central Bank of Nigeria, aggregate foreign exchange utilization across the economy expanded significantly in 2025, driven largely by increased demand for invisible imports and higher import-related transactions. So those are stories shaping both the local and international economies.
3: Thank you, Nana Juman Perempe. It's good to hear some good news concerning T-bills. And, well, some international stories. Nigeria's foreign exchange demand for oil sector imports surged. That is very, very good for the Nigeria's economy. If you have been following the Nigeria's economy, it's doing very well when it comes to oil imports. And if the non-oil sector is also doing very well, that is good. But this has to do with oil sector imports. So, of course, the economy is seeing some growth in Nigeria. I'm talking about the Nigerian economy. We will be delving into our big conversation shortly, but I would want to see where I can take you on the continent to look at other big business stories that are happening in other countries. So let me take you to Uganda. Uganda, a very interesting story there. And it says that Uganda lawmakers probe missing vehicles from toll records. Ugandan lawmakers have demanded an explanation from the government after an audit found more than 10,000 vehicles could not be reconciled in toll records for the Kampala and Entebbe Expressway, raising concerns over revenue collection and the security of the electronic tolling system. So they have the electronic tolling system. However, a lot of vehicles do not pass through that system. They could not reconcile, so 10,000 vehicles could not go through the electronic tolling system. So we should be worried. We should be worried, Ima. We should be worried in Ghana, because we are looking at doing the same. The reason why they collapsed their tolling system was because they said that we're not getting the needed revenue now, and the government had introduced another law, that's the e-levy. So of course that had to go. And the explanation they gave then was that they wanted to reduce the burden, the financial burden on Ghanaians. So introducing one levy means that they had to scrap one. Yes, good. Now the current government says we are going to reintroduce it, but this time around we are making it electronic. Uganda is making us understand that even if it is electronic, we should be worried. If the system is not as robust as it should be, people will still find a way to divert funds and, if possible, not pay. So the Ugandan lawmakers are demanding an explanation from the government after an audit found more than 10,000 vehicles could not be reconciled in toll records for the Kampala Entebbe Expressway, raising concerns over revenue collection and the security of the electronic tolling system. This is very interesting. An internal audit found that 10,446 vehicles were missing from toll records across November 2024, December 2025, and May 2026, according to findings presented to Parliament's Committee on Physical Infrastructure. The discrepancies included 586 vehicles in November 2026. So this is very interesting, but it sends a signal to us that yes, we are looking at the electronic tolling system, but it has to be as robust as possible. Let's go to Zimbabwe. And Zimbabwe has capped gold buying incentive at $300 million as currency support costs rise. So when you go to Zimbabwe says Zimbabwe will cap government spending on gold buying incentive scheme at $300 million this year as authorities assess the cost
4: and sustainability of using the program to support the country's currency. The government-backed scheme, which provides incentives linked to gold purchases, is part of broader effort to strengthen the Zimbabwe gold or ZiG currency and improve stability in the country's financial system. So Ghana has actually paved the way. Ghana has proven that we can use our gold sector to build our economy. And so other African countries are following suit, and they are capping, you know, gold buying and all of that as a way of making, sustaining their gold sector and also building the economy. Let's go to Nigeria. We cannot do countries on the globe without going to Nigeria. What is the biggest story? Nigeria tax collections more than double to $18.5 billion as of July 2026. So Nigeria's tax collections rose by 113% to about $18.5 billion by July 2026 from approximately $8.4 billion in 2025. The Nigeria Revenue Service said, attributing the increase to tax digitization, new tax laws, and measures to close revenue loopholes. The NRS said in an internal report on the state of the Nigerian economy that a sharp rise in tax receipt was among several indicators showing Africa's most populous country was moving from severe macroeconomic pressures towards greater stability. So something good from Nigeria. You didn't expect that. You didn't expect that. And finally on the continent, let's look at DR Congo. And DR Congo has ordered for checks after report flags uranium in cobalt exports. Now, the Democratic Republic of Congo has ordered independent checks on cobalt exports after a study reported traces of uranium in some shipments, raising concerns about potential health and environmental risks in one of the world's biggest sources of the battery metal. So you had, DR Congo is one of the biggest producers of uranium, and they are ordering some checks after there was a reported flag on their uranium. So it's very, very important that they check into that, because once you are banned on the world market, it means that whatever production you make, you are not able to sell your minerals throughout of your country. So the government said it was investigating a study published July 30 in the scientific journal Nature Communications, as well as reports by international media alleging the presence of uranium in cobalt hydroxide exported from DR Congo. So cobalt is what they produce, and uranium is in there, and they are saying that there is a problem with the uranium that they produce. So these are some of the stories coming out of the continent. Let's move out of the continent now and look at what is happening globally. Now, global stocks rise as weak U.S. jobs data eases. That is, eases the Fed rate fears. So we are talking about the U.S. now. Now, global stocks rose Monday as investors scaled back expectations of a near-term U.S. interest rate hike after data showed the world's largest economy unexpectedly lost jobs in July. So some jobs were lost in the U.S., yeah, and that affected the global stocks. U.S. employers cut 23,000 jobs last month alone. 23,000 jobs last month, while employment rate in May and June was revised lower, according to government data. So May and June, when they revised their unemployment rate, it went down. So unemployment rate went down in May and June. However, in July, a lot of jobs were cut, so it's likely to go up by the time data comes up. The probability of a September rate hike fell to about 43% from 64% a week earlier, according to Bloomberg. So, jobs were cut in the U.S. It's interesting to note. Let's look at Visa. There's a story coming concerning Visa. We all know Visa. I mean, the Visa that we all use when you go to the bank, your Visa card
3: it's a whole company. It's a big multinational company, and Visa is cutting hundreds of jobs at its California headquarters, including senior managers, engineers, and technology staff, as the payments giant restructure its operations and redirects investment towards artificial intelligence and other growth areas. The layoffs are part of a global reduction of about 2,600 jobs announced by the company last week. Why won't this happen? It will happen because, you know, now with digitalization, people hardly even use their ATM cards. Yes. So it means that production will generally come down. If we are not producing a lot of the cars, then I mean, the company is not making money. We know that they have diversified, yes, but of course, if Visa cards is their primary product, and if they are not producing, everybody is now transferring money from their on their mobile phone. So you don't use the ATM card. I don't even know where my ATM card is. So it is very common for this to happen. Visa has cut lots of jobs, and it cut from above. So senior managers, engineers, and technology staff, you know, the receptionists will be there. So that's what is coming from, you know, Visa. Let's look at EV, and I'm very, very, you know, passionate about electronic vehicles. Whenever there's a story around that, I make sure I read it. I want to understand how the market is moving. Chinese EVs reach US roads through robo taxis despite steep tariffs. So the US is placing a lot of tariffs on Chinese imports. So that is goods that are imported from China to the US. But Chinese EV is actually making great waves in the US. And today we are hearing that they are on the roads, you know. So Chinese made electronic vehicles are reaching US roads through robo taxi fleets, even as steep tariffs have largely kept them out of reach for American consumers. So the tariffs hit them, but they have managed to come in, and we are hearing through robo taxi. Hey, I'm sure the car will be driving by itself. U.S. tariffs on Chinese-built electronic vehicles can reach 127.5%, limiting access to models from manufacturers including BYD, Zeekr, and others, according to industry reports. But import records show that thousands of Zeekr vehicles used by Alphabet self-driving units Waymo have entered the United States since 2024. More than 3,200 examples of the Zeekr vehicle, known in China as CMIE, have reportedly arrived through Los Angeles, including more than 2,600 in 2026 alone. So Chinese EV, very soon. I think we have a lot of them here in Ghana, and I'm sure by let's give ourselves some 3 years, we'll see a lot more of them on our roads. I think that I even saw somewhere that somebody was actually advertising cheaper ones that Ghanaians, if you have 50,000, between 50,000 and 90,000, the kind of Chinese vehicles that you could get, EV vehicles, and those are small ones. For town running, so even when it comes, I think you should get one for town running, but that's our show. Today we decided to go around the continent and the globe to bring you some of the interesting stories, that business stories that you would want to know. EV is actually very, very interesting. It is the future. Very soon, everybody will be riding EV vehicles. So it is a story that whenever you come across, pay attention to and understand how it works. My name is Anoye Ankrame. Thanks for your time, as always. And remember, this is where you get all the information that you need on stories shaping the Ghanaian economy. Have a good afternoon.

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1: Your 2 to 5 p.m. on radio will be exciting. Yeah! It's buffet season. You're having bits and pieces of everything. It's Shredder, Jollof, Accra, against Banku on the side.
0: We talk good and we play too good.
1: My name is Mr. Lion.
0: And my name is Irene Sewa Kwafo. They say variety is spice.
1: You say variety is class. The class drive. The class drive. 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